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3: Dude, who is this guy?
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5: They wanna get my gold on the ceiling. 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
2: I have no time to waste!
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1: You're on. Animal I've become. 3 days grace.

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2: Hi. Welcome to the future.
3: The future begins in 10, 9, 8, 8.
2: Oh, wait a minute.
3: 8.
2: What, again?
3: 8.
2: Dude, what the fuck? 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
3: 3, 2, 1.
4: We've got the FCC on our ass.
5: Oh, yeah, I know all about the FCC.
6: The penalty for provoking their action is too terrible to risk.
7: This is what's gonna happen.
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1: 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Turn it up.
2: Doom the rock. Just doom the rock.
1: Okay.
2: Here we go then.
3: Cranking up some hissy old Zeppelin 8 tracks.
2: Just like the good old days. The new sound is the old sound. Classic rock that really rocks.
1: BuzzRock.ca.
4: Someone heard that, I laughed so hard I fell off my dinosaur.

0: feel like it's in kids' movies a
1: yeah,
0: lot.
1: Yeah, probably.
0: I watched Matilda for the first time in my life today.
1: This is such a friggin' weird movie, isn't it? Danny DeVito directing?
0: Yeah, he produced, directed, I think he wrote the first credits directed by Danny DeVito. Yeah. I was like, what?
1: Dude, Danny DeVito's movies are twisted and weird. I could never stand that movie. Lots of people love Matilda.
0: Oh, it's terrible, man.
1: And I like, everyone loved Matilda. When I was a kid, everybody was like, oh, did you see Matilda? It was so cool. It was so good. And I was like, that movie scared the fuck out of me.
0: It sent me on my way. Song's good. It's in there twice, I think.
1: But, like, the Chokey? Fuck that shit, man. It was the Iron Maiden.
0: Man,
1: that movie scared the hell out of me when I was little.
0: It was weird.
1: Yeah. And, like, it just... I don't know what it was, but, like, even the ending where it was just, like, the dad's just like, yeah, whatever, take my daughter. Here, I'll sign the shit. Just such a weird movie to think about
0: Frank
1: when you're
0: Reynolds
1: a kid.
0: Would do that.
1: Right?

0: And then The Great Mind Eraser by SNFU.
1: Oh.
0: Dude, like, that's a good, that's the album, those four songs.
1: I never get around to listening to it too much.
0: That's my favorite song by them, for sure.
1: Hmm. See, even the one after that, what was it? The one voted most likely to succeed?
0: Yeah.
1: That one I got right into.
0: That's a good one. And it's got Drunk on a Bike, which is
1: right?
0: Probably their most like radio-friendly song.
1: Yeah, Big Thumbs was pretty kick-ass.
0: Mm-hmm.
1: I think Eric Had a Bad Day was on that one. They made a video for it, and it was actually apparently quite popular.
0: Mm.
1: Wasn't a bad song.
0: Yeah.
1: But they made a video for Big Thumbs, too, and I thought Big Thumbs was the better song. Call me crazy, but yeah, I thought it was awesome.
0: Mm.
1: It was like one of their metal songs. It was like...
0: And then...
1: just a killer riff.
0: It's off the next album. I can't remember. Purple. But
1: fuck
0: Fate.
1: Fuck You Up Like a Bad Accident.
0: Yeah.
1: That's what it was called.
0: Fate. There's a video for that. But
1: yep.
0: That's the...
1: Only one off of that album.
0: Good song. And then the last lines. The graveyard is no place for the young. The graveyard is no place for anyone.
1: Yeah.
0: That's like...
1: That's one song that gives me goosebumps still.
0: Yeah,
1: so it's one of those songs that just gets you.
0: Yeah.
1: I don't know what it was about the... Like, that is my favorite album. Mm. Like, I was searching for that, and, like, old Uncle J-Rock was the only one willing to sell me a copy of that. I was looking all over on the internet for them, and they were ridiculously priced.
0: Mm.
1: And I was like, I'm not paying, like, $80 plus shipping for...
0: You got that on vinyl?
1: Yeah.
0: Nice.
1: Yeah.
0: How many other albums do you have? Three?
1: No. More like five... Five plus a couple of 7 inches.
0: Mm.
1: Jared gave me a 7 inch of Last of the Big Time Suspenders. Or wait, no. No, sorry. That was their live album. He sold me a copy of that. But he gave me a 7 inch, and I can't remember what it was. I think it was like Real Men Don't Watch Quincy.
0: Mm, yeah.
1: I think it was that EP.
0: Mm.
1: They pressed a whole bunch of them, and he's got like every different cover they made, and... Because I think they just hand-printed their covers, and some of them are
0: like,
1: hand-drawn by Chai, and Jared's got, like, 15
0: Yeah, there's, like, the numbers on
1: it's 7 like inches. Yeah.
0: 5 out of 15,
1: and yeah,
0: Jared's
1: got a briefcase
0: fucking
1: full of
0: 8
1: them.
0: Of them. Oh, dude, he showed me the collection, and it took more than one day.
1: Oh, yeah.
0: And,
1: well, if you go with him explaining, like...
0: Oh, and you need to.
1: Because there's
0: you
1: a
0: don't
1: story
0: go to the museum
1: behind everything.
0: Without getting the fucking guide.
1: Yeah. He was talking to me. He was telling me he was thinking about doing like an exhibit at the museum.
0: I had talked to him at Christmas, and he had said that.
1: Yeah.
0: And
1: I think that's a great idea.
0: I hope someone from the band hears this.
1: Yeah. Like, I'm going to take this clip out, and yeah, we definitely need to talk about this, and we're just going to like put this up as a little short clip.
0: And it's not just some dude that like he's got the biggest SNFU collection of ever.
1: I think he might, dude. Only other person I know that might have a bigger SNFU collection.
0: Someone in the band.
1: Either that or like Jello Biafra or something, who's like or like maybe Henry Rollins or something, who's a crazy record collector that's into punk rock. But other than that, I think Jared is probably the fucking man when it comes to SNFU merch. And
0: he's got
1: like,
0: it all.
1: And literally shitty merch. And
0: yeah.
1: I think he did wash the shirt, he told me.
0: Dude. Yeah, that's cool. He's our into the art gallery now.
1: Right?
0: That's awesome. Good for him.
1: But I do hope he gets an exhibit there and just like even displays it for like a month or something and someone hears about that.
0: Dude, even for like 2 days, keep it on their radar so his boss doesn't find out and just like do it.
1: You know, I think he could probably do
0: it. Oh, he'd be allowed to.
1: Well, in a bigger museum that, you know, somewhere someone would care about an SNFU.
0: Yeah,
1: exhibit.
0: It sucks. We're in Assiniboia.
1: Yeah. I mean, like, you do it in Regina or Saskatoon, somebody might give a shit.
0: Oh, yeah.
1: But here, I don't think...
0: Edmonton, I would be bumping.
1: Oh,
0: in
1: hell yeah.
0: Vancouver, even.
1: Right. But, I mean, like, anywhere else but Assiniboia.
0: But fuck Saskatchewan.
1: Right? I mean, maybe if you had, like, a George Strait convention, there'd be, like, 100,000 people show up, but it's not a George Strait convention.
0: You would need a lot of room to display it. Like, he's got that much shit. It's cool.
1: Yeah. Well, and I mean, not only that, but just the records in general, like, you could... Every one of them probably sounds different because they're all pressed different.
0: Different colors.
1: Yeah.
0: Different.
1: Like, it'd just be an interesting exhibit to me.
0: Mm.
1: I think he'd have some pretty cool shit.
0: Yeah, even if you're just into, like, band merch, too, I could see

0: like 2007 or something. It was right after the documentary came out.
1: Mm-hmm.
0: They were touring for the documentary, I think, is what it was. And they weren't allowed to play as SNFU. They weren't allowed to play under that name. So you know what they did?
1: What?
0: They toured as SNFU.
1: As AS?
0: Yeah. They just put an AS before it, and they were as SNFU.
1: Smart. That's awesome.
0: Yeah. And then I'm pretty sure the Belky brothers, you know,
1: oh, that's
0: toned down, and they were all like, okay, fine. You know, this is Chai's only means to live.
1: Income.
0: Yeah. This is his last chance at life, basically. So let's give this to him.
1: Yeah.
0: And they let him tour and shit under the name and stuff. And from the last few posts I have seen on Instagram, because I do follow him,
1: mm-hmm.
0: it looks like the Belkies and him have all come together and stuff. But, well, at least the one Belky. But I don't know what's going on with that.
1: Yeah, I'd heard rumors of, it was a year ago now, and cruising Reddit, they were putting out a book or something.
0: They put the book out a while back.
1: Oh, really?
0: Yeah, pretty sure.
1: Hmm. Damn.
0: That might have been like 2-3 years ago, maybe.
1: Damn, I did not prepare for this.
0: I remember the book.
1: There's a fucking book out there collecting dust that I haven't read. Even if I had it, it would collect dust for it until I'm ready.
0: Yeah.
1: But
0: true enough, hey.
1: Man.
0: I read the Tom Waits autobiography when I was like 25, and it changed my life.
1: Man, you made me watch Wrist Cutters, and like,
0: fuck yeah.
1: Recently, like a month ago, I was like, that's one of my favorite movies. That's awesome.
0: Dude, it's so good. And I mean, like, nobody ever talks about it because nobody's ever seen it. But when I mention it to people, they're like, you know, that sounds familiar for some reason.
1: Mm-hmm.
0: I'm like, well, it's got the dude from like, you know,
1: Almost Famous.
0: Yeah, Almost Famous. And then that Makai chick, she's actually, she's in a movie like 40 Days and 40 Nights with Josh Hartnett, pretty sure.
1: I've heard the name of that, but I can't remember.
0: Oh, it's a great movie. There's a scene where he's just like he gives up sex for like Lent.
1: Oh, man. Right?
0: 40 Days, 40 Nights kind of thing. I don't think it's for Lent, but there's a scene where he's like fucking halfway through and he's just like looking like shit. He's shaking. He's smoking a cigarette. He's just like, and then the camera pans to like a lights, like a plug-in on the wall, and it's just like, zzz, and he's just like, and then the plug-in, and it's like, zzz, and, he's just like and then his roommate comes in, and he looks at him, he's like, I just about fucked a light socket. Or electrical outlet or something.
1: That's awesome. Dude, I finally got put me on to Wet Hot American Summer.
0: We
1: watched First Day of Camp, and I hadn't seen the movie before, and it wasn't on Netflix. And like,
0: didn't you watch the movie with us?
1: It wasn't on Netflix at the time, I swear.
0: It's not.
1: It is now.
0: Is it what?
1: That's what I'm getting to. I watched it the other night.
0: No.
1: Yeah. 2001? Yeah.
0: Yeah.
1: Yeah, dude.
0: It's on Netflix.
1: Yeah.
0: Oh,
1: what
0: my
1: the
0: God.
1: Fuck are we doing this radio
0: right?
1: show for?
0: Fuck this. Oh, I'm going to watch the movie.
1: Dude.
0: In unison, I'm going to watch the movie. I'm going to watch, like, First Day of Summer, then the movie, then 10 Years Later.
1: Oh, that's awesome. Oh. I don't think I've finished 10 Years Later, but,
0: oh,
1: dude,
0: really?
1: My favorite scene of that whole entire series is there's so many good ones, but when they go to town in the movie,
0: they go to town.
1: Man, it felt like just flew by.
0: It was the single greatest scene in any movie I've ever seen, and all they do is like they get drunk, they score drugs,
1: they're just shooting heroin, they're robbing people,
0: they kill people. I think somebody gets killed.
1: Yeah, and then they just drive.

0: depression? Depression? Isn't that just a fancy word for feeling bummed out?
1: Dwight, you ignorant slut!

0: Yeah, I watched Wet Hot American Summer when I was about, 2001. I would have been like, 14, 15 maybe?
1: Mm.
0: And I remember watching it. I had the dish and I didn't know what I was watching, but it was stupider than hell.
1: Mm-hmm.
0: So we had one of those channels where it was just playing new movies over and over and over.
1: Yeah.
0: Right? So I was fine. I'm going to watch it again. So I wound up watching this movie so much that I just, for maybe like 2-3 months straight, right? Not like that and SLC Punk. Yeah. Just like embedded in my brain. And then I never saw it again.
1: Oh, and you just because
0: I couldn't find it on DVD, and then I just eventually it faded from your brain. And once I got Netflix again, I was like, wait, Wet Hot American Summer? Why does that sound so familiar? And then I never watched it, and then I started watching it. And oh my God.
1: And you're older too, so like your sense of humor is more.
0: And I didn't realize.
1: Really appreciate it.
0: But I didn't realize that they were supposed to be playing like 13, 14 year old kids.
1: Oh,
0: and even in Wet Hot American Summer, the movie, they're like in their late 20s, right?
1: Mm-hmm.
0: So it's unrealistic. But now, they're still in first day of camp, they're in their like 40s, almost 50s, some of them, and they're playing 13, 14-year-old kids.
1: Man.
0: And that was fucking hilarious to me. Like, when that girl gets her period, she goes into the bathroom stall as a 13-year-old girl and comes out a 40-year-old woman.
1: Yeah. And then 10 years later, they're like, when they're explaining like what they did at camp, it's like, our boss got turned into a can of vegetables.
0: Oh, yeah, that's right.
1: Because
0: you don't see that much in the movie.
1: Yeah.
0: Like,
1: you don't see much of Mitch in the
0: movie.
1: It's only a cameo.
0: Yeah.
1: And I Googled, because I was like, is it the same actor? And it was. But he didn't get bigger until the late 2000s when, are we running out of?
0: Nope.
1: Okay, just checking. Yeah, like Bob's Burgers and what else?
0: Oh, dude, he's
1: Archer.
0: Archer, but I think his real breakout thing was Home Movies. You ever see that?
1: Seen that? No.
0: It was like an Adult Swim, maybe a YTV thing, back in the day, and it was just like really bad animation. But like, I think he voiced just about every freaking character.
1: Mm-hmm.
0: And it was, I don't know, I liked it. It was about this like kid in high school who just like made home movies and got people to star in them and stuff. And
1: oh, that's cool.
0: Yeah, it was. I'm pretty sure he voiced just about everybody except for maybe the girls. Yeah, it was something else. I can't remember what else he's in though.

0: Well, who else aren't we allowed to talk about?
1: Gianco Meschi, which is a good one. Radio reference, bro.
0: Right?
1: Dude.
0: Yeah.
1: Oh, sick. Fuck
0: Gianco
1: that guy.
0: Meschi, man. Yeah.
1: Dude, we're taking over the music radio scene now, bitch. I'm going to make Billy Bob Thornton freak out. I'm going to get all your fans.
0: Yeah. I just remember that being huge because, like, and the only reason I remember it being huge is because, like, I followed Lucy and...
1: Oh, from the Trailer Park Boys.
0: Why can't I think of her? Sarah from the Trailer Park Boys. And, yeah, they're just blowing up Twitter with this thing. And I was like, what the fuck is going on? So I started looking into it, and I was like, holy shit.
1: What the fuck is a Gianco Meschi? And then you're like, that show that was on CBC when nothing else was on.
0: Well, nothing is on CBC. He was the most boring fucking radio host I've ever heard. Mm-hmm. Like, I'm not even going to lie, man. Like, everything on CBC, it's almost like they give these guys, like, a guide, and it's just like, okay, be as boring as you can so that people... fall asleep at the wheel.
1: I'm gonna stop you, control. Disagree, and tell you shut the fuck up right now, because you're disrespecting who should be our hero, our Saint George Strompolopoulos.
0: Okay, so, all right, Strombo. I'll give you that one.
1: I love him.
0: I do.
1: I've loved him since he was hanging out with Ed the Sock.
0: Is he still on CBC, though?
1: No,
0: he's got his own shit going.
1: I think he does the same thing we do, but better.
0: Well, obviously better. He's he's goddamn George Strombadabadabla.
1: Strombadabadabadabadabadabadabadabadabadabadabadabadabadabadabadabadabadabadabadabadabadabadabadabadabadabadabadabadabadabadabadabadabadabadabadabadabadabadabadabadabadabadabadabadabadabadabadabadabadabadabadabadabadabadabadabadabadabadabadabadabadabadabadabadabadabadabadabadabadabadabadabadabadabadabadabadabadabadabadabadabadabadabadabadabadabadabadabadabadabadabadabadabadabadabadabadabadabadabadabadabadabadabadabadabadabadabadabadabadabadabadabadabadabadabadabadabadabadabadabadabadabadabadabadabadabadabadabadabadabadabadabadabadabadabadabadabadabadabadabadabadabadabadabadabadabadabadabadabadabadabadabadabadabadabadabadabadabadabadabadabadabadabadabadabadabadabadabadabadabadabadabadabadabadabadabadabadabadabadabadabadabadabadabadabadabadabadabadab
0: his last name, I have to say it weird because I don't actually...
1: It's a cool last name.
0: I don't actually honestly know how to say his damned last name. I love the dude, though.
1: It's shortened to Strombo, so it's Strombolompopus.
0: Oh, yeah.
1: You can't say, I say it different every time I say it.
0: Have you ever actually... like, do you subscribe to his YouTube channel, House of Strombo?
1: No, but I do have him. I follow him on Instagram.
0: Oh,
1: man,
0: dude.
1: He looks young and cool still. Like,
0: right? He's in his goddamn 50s.
1: Is he?
0: I'm sure he is.
1: Oh, dude.
0: Dude, he was 30 when I... Well, he was in his 30s when he started on MTV, Much Music.
1: Yeah.
0: And when I first started, like, remember... When I remember him, I'm pretty sure it was in, like, 98, 99
1: yeah,
0: when he started.
1: Yeah, it would have been around...
0: And I don't even know what Much Music's doing anymore. I don't know if they went tits up or what the hell they did.
1: Music videos even a thing?
0: Yeah.
1: On YouTube.
0: Music videos are a thing, but it's more of a YouTube and, like, just... They've turned into, like, press pack things for bands now. Like, it's like, one of the best ways to get your band out there because not everybody can get to a show. Not everybody can... You know, music has become, like, the Weekend Warrior scene. Like, any idiot can do this now, as long as you... can do it properly.
1: You mean Weekend Warrior by doing a bunch of coke and staying up all weekend and then going to work on Monday weekend?
0: Well, you have
1: board?
0: To play some guitar and get some shit done in there, but
1: oh,
0: yeah.
1: Okay, yeah, yeah, yeah. It's the only Weekend Warrior I know, and I know a lot of them because I'm from Assiniboia. But man, where was I going? I smoked pot during this episode, so
0: yeah. And you haven't done that in, well, basically a year.
1: I almost made it a year, which is, I don't know, just like celebrating sobriety is weird. If you're shooting heroin in your dick and then you
0: I get that, yes. I understand what you're saying.
1: Part of like why, man, like, I don't know how to talk. Get sober and like it just changes your thinking. I was like, oh, weed's fucking stupid. Like, weed's why I can't.
0: Yeah, I get
1: you know
0: that.
1: What I mean? And then I like started smoking it. It's like,
0: cause
1: no,
0: like
1: maybe it's
0: because
1: I'm a piece of shit.
0: Yeah, I was like that in high school.
1: You're straight edge?
0: I started smoking weed when I was, believe it or not, 12.
1: And, oh.
0: And then
1: that explains
0: about
1: a lot.
0: 6 months into that, I was just like, okay, I fucked up. Mm-hmm. So I stopped, and I didn't start up again. Like, I would maybe, like, at a party, my friends would, like, peer pressure me, and they would do that. They would literally be like, peer pressure, peer pressure, peer pressure, like, at a party. And
1: dude,
0: I'd be like,
1: friends that would do that.
0: Yeah, I'd sit there and be like, fine, shut up. But, I mean, I was a drunk. I drank so much beer in high school. It was stupid. And, like, the fact that I didn't smoke weed was just weird.
1: Mm.
0: Like, why didn't I just go all out? But I didn't. I have a weird code, some weird set of morals in my body. I don't know what it
1: dude,
0: is.
1: Dude, I'm the same way. Like,

Pedro lives out of the Wilshire Hotel. He looks out a window without glass. The walls are made of cardboard. Newspapers on his feet, and his father beats him because he's too tired to beg. He's got 9 brothers and sisters. They're brought up on their knees. It's hard to run when a coat hanger beats you on the thighs. Pedro dreams of being older and killing the old man, but that's a slim chance. He's going to the boulevard. He's gonna end up on the dirty boulevard. He's going out to the dirty boulevard. He's going down to the dirty boulevard. This room costs $2,000 a month. You can believe it, man, it's true. Somewhere a landlord's laughing till he wets his pants. No one dreams of being a doctor or a lawyer or anything. They dream of dealing on the dirty boulevard. Give me your hungry, you're tired, you're poor, I'll piss on them. That's what the statue of bigotry says. Your poor huddled masses, let's club them to death and get it over with and just dump them on the boulevard. Get them out on the dirty boulevard. Going out to the dirty boulevard. They're going down on the dirty boulevard. Going out. Outside, it's a bright night. There's an opera at Lincoln Center. Movie stars arrive by limousine. The Klieg lights shoot up over the skyline of Manhattan, but the lights are out on the mean streets. A small kid stands by the Lincoln Tunnel. He's selling plastic roses for a park. The traffic's backed up to 39th Street. The TV whores are calling the cops out for a suck. And back at the wheelchair, Pedro sits there dreaming. He's found a book on magic in a garbage can. He looks at the pictures and stares up at the cracked ceiling. At the count of 3, he says, I hope I can disappear and fly, fly away.

This is the Top 10 Countdown right here on Severn Saskatchewan's rock station, The Buzz. I don't want to live if I'm living without you. Suicide love, take me out if you have to. 1 hour of top hard rock hits.

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1: I'm Brian Basher. 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Of course, we'll take a trip to the Flashback Vault and have a classics of rock from Ozzy. 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
1: 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Doom the rock. Just doom the rock. Okay. Here we go then. Cranking up some hissy old Zeppelin 8 tracks. Just like the good old days. The new sound is the old sound. 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
1: 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Some from Saskatchewan, some from Alberta. You know, it just depends. 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
0: Something here I don't get, something here I don't see. 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
1: Dude, what the fuck? 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
0: Okay. There we go then. Cranking up some hissy old Zeppelin 8 tracks. 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The new sound is the old sound. Classic rock that really rocks.
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0: Hey, John.
1: Hey, Nick. Hey, listen, some of the guys want you to play a song before the game. You know, just kind of ease the tensions a little bit. There's a lot of bad blood between those two teams.
0: I mean, I haven't played in so long.
1: Oh, shit, you'll be fine. You got that rock and roll humming between your ears all the time anyway.
0: That's completely different than playing a full...
1: Ah, listen, you'll be fine. We got some guys from the Snake Pit. They want you to play Hold Me Back or something like that. You got 10 minutes. Oh, and by the way, the bathroom are having trouble, so if you're cleaning that up, watch what shoes you're wearing in there.
2: I'm ready. They're in.
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1: This song was number 47 on Rolling Stone's list of the 100 Best Songs of 2007. This song was a 2008 Grammy Award nominee for Best Song and Record of the Year. It won the Grammy for Best Hard Rock Performance the same year. This song was also number 94 on MTV Asia's list of Top 100 Hits of 2007. The music video was nominated for a 2008 MTV Music Video Award for Best Rock Video for Lost in Linkin Park's Shadow of the Day. This album was the fourth consecutive Foo Fighters album to have a song reach the top of the US 100 Hot Modern Rock Tracks chart. The Pretender was the most densely played alternative rock song of 2007. It held the record for the longest running number one in the modern rock tracks history, beating then record of 16 weeks by the Red Hot Chili Peppers' Scar Tissue, Staind's It's Been a While, and Green Day's Boulevard of Broken Dreams with 18 weeks at number one. It also spent 6 weeks at number one on the Hot Mainstream Rock Tracks chart. It made Triple J's Hottest 100 in Australia, placing it at number five. Playing right now on the Weekend Rock Off on The Buzz is The Pretender by Foo Fighters.

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1: The Rock Off continues this afternoon with this Weekend Rewind feature, Born to be Wild by Steppenwolf. Released in 1968, this song was the band's third single off their debut album, which reached number 2 on the Billboard Hot 100 single charts. In years to come, Born to be Wild would place in 2004's Rolling Stones magazine's number 129th on the 500 greatest rock songs of all time. Also in 2004, it finished at number 29 on AFI's 100 Years, 100 Songs survey of top tunes in America cinema. In 2009, it was named the 53rd best hard rock song of all time by VH1, and in 2018, the song was inducted into the Rock and Roll Hall of Fame. Playing now.

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3: Life was like a box of chocolates. 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
2: Playing right now on Sovereign Saskatchewan's hard rock station, The Buzz. What I Got is a song from American band Sublime's self-titled third album, 1996. It was the band's biggest radio hit. What I Got reached the number one spot on the U.S. Billboard Modern Rock Tracks chart and was also a radio hit, peaking at number 29 on the Billboard Hot 100 Airplay chart. In New Zealand, What I Got peaked at number 34 on the Ryan's Singles chart. What I Got, the seven-song EP, charted higher, reaching number 33 on the same chart. Elsewhere, the single reached number 2 on the Canadian RPM Alternative 30 chart and number 19 in Iceland. It's ranked on Rolling Stones magazine's 100 Greatest Guitar Songs of All Time at number 83. Your Buzz's Weekend Rock Off feature.
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1: Well, of course you are. And Canada Friends welcomes you. What brings you folks to Canada? Why are you here today?
0: My adopted brother got taken back here to Canada, so we want to talk to the new Canadian Prime Minister about getting him back.
1: The new Prime Minister doesn't live in this part of Canada. He's in Ottawa.
0: So how do we get to Ottawa?
3: Oh, that's easy. You just have to follow the road.
1: Which road?
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This is the Weekend Rock Ops Canadian feature. Animals is a song by Canadian rock band Nickelback. It was released in November 2005 as the second American single for their fifth studio album, All the Right Reasons. In Australia, the song was released as the album's fourth single in mid-2006. Animals reached number one on the U.S. Billboard Main Street Rock Chart, number two on the Canada Rock Top 30, number 16 on the U.S. Alternative Airplay, and number 27 in Australia. It was the 97th song on the U.S. Billboard Hot 100, and it's featured here on the Rock Off.

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1: No one knows how to say Saskatchewan. 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And you got it. 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
0: This is your featured Saskatchewan homegrown artist. 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And singing out of tune showcases these Moose Jaw wild cards the best. 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

0: it's your boy J-Rock from Sunnyvale Trailer Park, you know what I'm saying?
1: My name is Jonathan Torrance. I play the character of J-Rock on TV. I'm not a rapper, but I play one on TV. You know, people always ask, when did you know that Trailer Park Boys was such a hit? And you have to understand, at first we thought maybe people in Dartmouth, Nova Scotia would find the show funny. The fact that it's traveled as far as it has is inconceivable to us. So after the second season started to air and it got a bit of traction, I was standing in my costume outside a hotel in Halifax when a cab pulled up and this elderly gentleman who looked like Mr. Magoo got out of the cab with a hat on, looked like he might have been a bit visually impaired, he had a cane, and he looked over at me and said, "Do you know what I'm saying?" And that's the moment I knew, I think we're onto something here.
2: 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Upon obtaining their demo tape, Chad Kruger, the vocalist of fellow Canadian post-grunge alternative rock band Nickelback, discovered the band and subsequently lended support to co-producing their first two albums. In 2002, Default won the Juno Award for the Best New Group. On August 23, 2002, their album, The Fallout, was certified platinum by Canada's CRIA, and on April 30, 2003, it was certified platinum in the United States by the RIAA, signifying a million records sold. 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
2: 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The Buzz's Weekend Rock Off features this early 90s favorite, Painkiller, a song by English heavy metal band Judas Priest. Released in 1990, the lyrics tell the story of the Painkiller, who is a cyborg superhero who saves mankind from destruction. The song was nominated for the Grammy Award for Best Metal Performance during the 33rd Grammys Awards in 1991. In 2012, Loudwire ranked the song number 2 on its list of 10 greatest Judas Priest songs, and in 2019, Louder Sound ranked the song number 1 on its list of the 50 greatest Judas Priest songs.

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The Weeknd Rock Off on The Buzz brings you our underground favorite, featuring the Bad Minkies, Finnish funk rockers that share their song, Case Conflict. How did Finnish rockers end up on The Buzz? By a dream telling them to reach out to a Saskatchewan rock station, and lo behold, we found a fantastic rock band, and we think they're worth a listen. 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
1: The Rock Off brings up a longtime contender for this weekend's rewind song, Ace of Spades by English heavy metal band Motorhead. It was released as a single in October 1980. In March 2005, Q placed it at number 27 in a list of the 100 greatest guitar tracks. In 2009, VH1 named it the 10th greatest hard song of all time. And in 2012, Loudwire ranked the song number one on their list of the top 10 Motorhead songs. In 2014, NME ranked it number 155 in a list of the 500 greatest songs of all time. And in May 2019, PokerStars named Ace of Spades the favorite poker theme song. And in 2021, Loudersound ranked the song number 2 on their list of the top 50 Motorhead songs. It was ranked number 442 on Rolling Stone's top 500 best rock songs of all time. 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
0: 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Johnny Don't is a five-piece band described as one of Saskatchewan's greatest up-and-coming acts. 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
1: Serving as the third single from the upcoming album 4, following The River Is Rising and Fill My World, is 2021 / featuring Miles Kennedy and The Conspirators released this next 2022 hit, Call of the Dogs. In a press statement, Slash noted the song was written pretty much on the fly, which he claims is emblematic of 4 as a whole. Your feature here on The Weekend Rock Off.

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1: 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School's Out is a song first recorded as the title track of Alice Cooper's fifth album. It was released as the album's only single on April 26, 1972. It has been regarded as the band's signature song and reached number 7 on the Billboard Hot 100, number 3 in the Canadian Hot 100, and number 2 in Ireland, and reached the top of the UK singles chart. Playing now, Alice Cooper's School's Out.

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I will share some cool to know details with you about some of the bands coming up. 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
8: This is the Weekend Rock Off's Canadian feature. New Orleans Is Sinking is a song by Canadian rock band A Tragedy Hip. It was released in November 1989 as the second single from the band's full-length studio album, Up to Here. The song reached number one on the RPM Canadian content chart. It also is the band's first song to chart in the United States. In a 2000 poll conducted by the music magazine Chart, New Orleans Is Sinking was voted the 7th greatest Canadian song of all time. In 2005, it was named the 16th greatest Canadian song of all time on CBC Radio 1 series. In 2008, the song was ranked number 24 in a list of the top 200 new rock songs of all time from 2005 to 2016. New Orleans Is Sinking is the second best-selling digitally downloaded 1980s song by a Canadian artist in Canada and is the best-selling digitally downloaded 1980s song by a Canadian band in Canada. In October 2005, several radio stations stopped playing the song out of sensitivity to the victims of Hurricane Katrina, which had devastated the city of New Orleans in early September of that year. Playing now on the Weekend Rock Off here on The Buzz, we bring you this true Canadian classic hit.
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This is your feature Saskatchewan homegrown artist. One Bad Son is a Canadian rock band from Saskatoon, Saskatchewan. The band formed in 2004 and has greatly increased popularity. In 2018, Hurricane was released as a single, and it is the Weekend Rock Off Saskatchewan feature.

0: RCA. Turn it up. 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Just dude. 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Okay. Here we go then. Cranking up some hissy old Zeppelin 8 tracks. Just like the good old days. The new sound is the old sound. Classic rock that really rocks.
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2: 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The Buzz's Weekend Rock Off features this 90s legendary hit, Buddy Holly. It was the second single from Weezer's 1994 debut album, The Blue Album. The single was released on September 7th, 1994, on what would have been Buddy Holly's 58th birthday. The song was an international hit, reaching number 17 on the US pop charts and number 12 in the UK. In 2011, Rolling Stone named Buddy Holly one of the 500 greatest songs of all time. You're listening.

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1: Dear sirs, your new music is great. 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Sincerely, Stalker Dave from the Bushes. New music, we play it. 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

0: I'm here. You are joining me this afternoon for the Weekend Rock Off. 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
1: Based on the true story of Lila and Raymond Howard, an elderly couple from Saladue, Texas, who drove to the annual Pioneer Day Festival 10 miles away in Temple. This was fastball's breakout hit in the summer of 1998. It peaked on the Billboard Airplay chart at number 5. 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
2: 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Another 90s feature. Are You Going My Way is the first single to be released by American musician Lenny Kravitz from his third studio album, Are You Gonna Go My Way, in 1993. A chart topper in multiple countries on its debut, the song has remained an all-time favorite and led to a win for the MTV Music Video Awards Best Male Artist. 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
1: Excuse me, is this an invasion?
0: No.
1: Oh, thank heavens.
0: Hey, we're in Canada.
1: Well, of course you are. And Canada, friends, welcomes you. What brings you folks to Canada? Why are you here today?
0: My adopted brother got taken back here to Canada. So, we want to talk to the new Canadian Prime Minister about getting him back?
1: The new Prime Minister doesn't live in this part of Canada. He's in Ottawa.
0: So how do we get to Ottawa?
2: Oh, that's easy. You just have to follow the road.
1: Which road?
3: 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We only have one road.
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The Weekend Rock Off on the Buzz highlights Canadian hit All Hell for a Basement by Big Sugar. Big Sugar is a band formed in Toronto in 1988 by Gordy Johnson, the band's lead singer, lead guitarist, and main songwriter. Between 1996 and 2016, Big Sugar was among the top 80 best-selling Canadian artists in Canada and among the top 25 best-selling Canadian bands in Canada. Playing now.